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1: No matter how good things are going across University Boulevard, the anticipation for Lobo basketball is building. And expectations for an even better Lobo team in Eric Olin's second year. That includes the return of starting guards Jake Hall and Uriah Tenet. And a run all the way to the NIT Final Four make the Lobos a favorite in the new look Mountain West. The home schedule includes the rivalry games against New Mexico State and Utah State and a visit from St. Mary's, one of the most underrated teams every year. 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
32: Sorry, Will.
31: Clay Aiken was Rob when Ruben Studdard won last episode singing Ride With Me by Nelly. Clay Aiken.
32: Ugh.
31: I don't know what Clay's up to now. He's a Raleigh native. But he did have a very creepy song called Invisible.
32: What's your favorite dinosaur?
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32: Yes, sir.
31: Will you become best friends?
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31: I want you to call me Nighthawk. 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Me and Johnny Hopkins and Sloan Kettering. It's been Westwood One Sports Night.
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8: Oregon. Oh, yeah. 54-3 UCLA. Starting to think, Will, that there might be a coaching change in the next 24 hours in College Park. Don't know if you can come back next week if you're Mike Locksley. Think that there's going to be a coaching change, and the first one that we see in college football is going to be Maryland looking for another head man. That was brutal. Okay, to the NFL we go. Underdogs not being kind in college, but we are leaning on some underdogs in the NFL on Sunday. Two home dogs specifically. Let's start with the Tampa Bay Buccaneers. Do not mess with a win streak. Crash Davis gave that advice in Bull Durham 35 years ago, more than 35 years ago. The Minnesota Vikings are messing with a win streak. They won their first two games with Carson Wentz. And now Kyler Murray's back from concussion. Kyler Murray, who threw a pick on the first series before he got concussed the second series, he comes back. Bad juju. You're changing your quarterback despite the fact you won the last two games. Tampa absolutely positively needs to win this game. Cannot afford to lose. They're at home. You do not want to be playing in the state of Florida in the month of September. So I will take the 0-2 Tampa Bay Buccaneers plus a point and a half against the Minnesota Vikings. That's a 4 o'clock kick time Eastern Standard Time. And then on Sunday Night Football, the other home underdogs we like, Westwood One Sports, you could listen to Sunday Night Football. We like the Denver Broncos plus, I actually got it this morning at 3.5. Was stunned that was able to get that type of value with Denver, but it quickly went back to 2.5, so that's the number we'll give out here on the show. Denver plus 2.5 against the LA Rams. LA without Puka Nacua, short week on the road. I think a lot of people reacted to the primetime standalone game strongly. That's what happens. Most people saw the Kansas City game and maybe didn't see what they did against Jacksonville, but Jacksonville's a really good team. More on them in a bit.

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15: The National Football League, Derrick Henry, a guy who is still picking up massive yardages and having great games, and he's already top 10 in NFL history with rushing yards. That Derrick Henry is going to be very difficult to have to stop. And the Ravens love to run the football. If you look at this thing by the numbers, man, They're a lot different than what the Cowboys are on offense. Cowboys like to put it up in the air. The Ravens like to run it on the ground. As would I if I had a backfield with Lamar Jackson and Derrick Henry. They're 21st in the NFL when it comes to called pass plays. And percentage of yards they get via the pass ranks only 22nd in the National Football League. This Ravens offense is predicated around the running game. And if you can't stop Derrick Henry, you can't stop Lamar Jackson, it's going to be a long day. And when you project this moving forward, the Dallas Cowboys, in just the first 2 weeks of the season, 30th in rush yards per game surrendered. They're giving up over 173 yards a game on the ground. And that is one of the reasons why they give up 5.8 yards per play, which ranks in the bottom 10 in the National Football League. Look, if you can't fix that run defense, you're going to miss out. You're going to lose games to the Philadelphia Eagles. When Jaden Daniels is healthy and comes back, because it looks like he's not going to be out long term, doesn't need surgery, he's going to run all over you. Your offense is good. This offense is one of the best in the National Football League. It's high flying. It's fun to watch. But if they can't fix that defense, they're going to miss out on winning a division. And that is going to be something they can't live with. Coming up next, though, kickoff hour number two, where the NFL's greatest franchises has a huge problem that needs to be figured out today. And I'll tell you who that is next.
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3: 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And expectations for an even better Lobo team in Eric Olin's second year. 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And a run all the way to the NIT Final Four make the Lobos a favorite in the new-look Mountain West. 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
6: 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The second game of our Sports USA Week 3 NFL doubleheader will come to you from New Orleans, where the Saints will host the Raiders. Clint Kubiak's head coaching era for the Raiders is off to an incredible start. They're 2-0 for the first time since 2021, which is the last time they made it to the playoffs. They need only one more win to match their win total from all of last season. Veteran quarterback Kirk Cousins is playing at a very high level. He has three touchdown passes in each of the first two games. On the injury front, great news for the Raiders. Their two-time Pro Bowl tight end Brock Bowers is making his season debut today. As for the Saints, they are 1-1. They lost a heartbreaker in their season opener in overtime to the Lions and bounced back beautifully with a Week 2 victory over the Ravens in Baltimore, 24-17. It's the Raiders and Saints later today on many of these Sports USA stations. 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Coming up right after this, we're going to join Larry Kahn and the coach Marvin Lewis in Orchard Park. They're going to call the action between the Bills and Chargers. I am Rob Brender. Enjoy the game, everybody. 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

0: Tyler Bass for the extra point. It is on the way, and it is good. Timeout on the field, 7:35 to go in the fourth quarter. 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
3: 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And expectations for an even better Lobo team in Eric Olin's second year. That includes the return of starting guards Jake Hall and Uriah Tenet. And a run all the way to the NIT Final Four make the Lobos a favorite in the new-look Mountain West. The home schedule includes the rivalry games against New Mexico State and Utah State and a visit from St. Mary's, one of the most underrated teams every year. 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
0: back to Buffalo, where somehow or other, in spite of five turnovers, the Bills are leading the Chargers 17-13. Buffalo got a key turnover, the only one of the day for Los Angeles, as they picked off Justin Herbert at the goal line. And then Josh Allen leads them 13 plays, 58 yards following the interception return. Scores on the one-yard touchdown run. It took just under 6 minutes to get the drive. And the Bills have the lead for the first time today. Last time a team won with five turnovers, Washington against Philadelphia 2 years ago. Kick in the air. And this will be fielded at the 3-yard line on the right side. 10, 15, 20, cutting up to the middle, 25, 30. And out to about the 33-yard line for the Chargers. Was Kamani Vidal. Well, Marvin, Chargers haven't scored a point in the fourth quarter all year. They have self-destructed in each of their first two games. How much of that gets into their heads right now?
5: Well, it's up to the leadership in this offensive huddle. Justin Herbert, their big tackle there. All these guys have to become the leaders of this football team now and take this, you know, get these guys to go, quit making errors, and get ready to go play.
0: From the 33, Herbert out of the gun, looks, throwing into traffic. Ball's deflected at the line, incomplete, and we got a flag.
5: You know, it's time to step up and go win the football game.
0: Well, Herbert was asked about that during the week. Is there a lack of leadership? And he just bristled at that question.
5: Well, I'm sure he would. You're the quarterback, and that's a reflection on you, basically.
6: Offside, defense number 22, 5-yard penalty, replay, first down.
0: That's on the safety, C.J. Gardner-Johnson. How is the safety offside?
5: Well, I think he was up showing pressure and blitz. But, you know, you've got a 6-year player there in Rashawn Slater. Joe Alden's a young player still, just his third year, but it's going to be a great player. And they got to have some leadership from those guys.
0: First and 5 at the 38. Herbert under center, turns, hands it off. And getting across the 40, getting the first down to the 45 is Omarion Hampton.
5: You know, the strength of your football team so often comes through the big, strong guys up front, both sides of the football. And it's up to them to take over this game and put their foot down and say, we're tired of losing. Let's go.
0: Well, this is a huge game for Los Angeles, starting off 0-2. First down, Chargers at their own 45, going from our right to our left. Another odd-looking formation. Herbert out of the gun, fakes a handoff, is chased to his right. Still rolling, nobody downfield. He has to hold on to the ball, and he will turn nothing into about a 3-yard gain to the 48. Davison Ignosen.
5: But again, you're bringing a fullback player across the field to try to block one of these edge guys. Okay? That doesn't work very often.
0: Second down and 7 at the Charger 48-yard line. Clock is running. 6:10, 6:09 to go in the fourth. Bills 17, Chargers 13. Pistol formation. Keaton Mitchell is the back behind Herbert, who gets the snap. There's that one-step drop, and there's the sack. Marvin, we touched on it earlier, and we'll find out who got the sack in a moment. It was Greg Rousseau. That's his second of the day. Gives him 6 in 3 games. By the way, it was the first Bill since Bruce Smith 30 years ago with 2 or more sacks in each of the first 2 games of the season. Now he's got 2 or more in each of the first 3 games.
5: Go ahead. They're in an empty formation, Larry, which means the ball's got to come out right now. And when that happens there, if somebody he got fooled a little bit in the coverage, the receiver didn't break away and get to the open space, and he gets trapped with the ball in the pocket.
0: Third and 10 at the 45 of the Chargers. 3 receivers left, 1 to the right. Herbert gets the snap, 4-man rush, throwing, and it's dropped! Would have been a first down at the 43-yard line on the left side, and a guy who's fought drops all his career since being drafted 21st overall in 2023, Quentin Johnson. Perfectly thrown ball. He dropped the ball.
5: Keeping the offense on the field, Larry.
0: On 4th and 10. Chargers 0-for-3 on 4th down. All right, Marvin, you've got 3 timeouts left. Let's talk about it. Why are you doing this in your own territory?
5: And you're down on the play clock.
0: Yeah.
5: So I don't know. I think coach ought to make the decision to punt the football here. You got no shot now.
0: Yeah, play clock at 4, and they're still not in the right formation. 2-1. It was at 0, but they didn't throw the flag. Herbert with pressure. Herbert hit as he throws, and it's incomplete. Short hop by one of the Bills' defensive backs. That play was doomed from the beginning. First of all, got to ask why they went for it. Second of all, why don't you take a timeout if you're going to go for it when you're scrambling the way they were?
5: Yeah, it just, to me, where the positioning of the field and so forth, the opportunity, your defense has done some nice things today, even though the last drive didn't go the way you wanted it. But, you know, you got 2 sides of the football. You know, to give Justin Herbert Josh Allen the ball here at the 45-yard line, his own 45.
0: No, his plus 45. It's the Charger 45.
5: Charger
0: 45.
5: You know, this will be, we're going to get a pretty good dose of James.

0: 3-2 here in the fourth quarter. That's been the big difference.
1: Extra point is up and good for Tyler Bass. Bills 24, Chargers 13, 3:13 to go in the fourth quarter. We'll be right back after this.
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1: Welcome back to Buffalo, where the Bills on the verge of closing out a victory in spite of five turnovers on the day. Larry Kahn, Marvin Lewis, 24-13. The Bills lead it. 3:13 to go in the fourth quarter. Chargers had a 13-10 lead going into the fourth quarter, and that has been their nemesis for now three games as they drop the kickoff at the goal line. Picking it up, coming back is Darius Davis. He's to the 20 on the right side, 25, 30, and he's going to go down inside the 35. And just for good measure, another flag.
0: Come on, great.
1: So, Marvin, let's talk a little bit about, again, we're going to go back to this decision with the amount of time that there was. 5 minutes to go in the game. Here's Cleet Blakeman.
5: During the return, holding receiving team number 40. 10-yard penalty, first down.
1: Chargers with 5 minutes left and all three timeouts left. Okay? And at the time, they're trailing 17-13. Go for it, fourth and 10 from their own 45. Had trouble getting the play in. They were very confused and then ran a play that had no chance of working. Buffalo then goes six plays, 45 yards, and what looks like puts the game away.
0: We'll talk after this snap here, Larry.
1: Herbert to throw. And throws in a nice catch across the 35. Coming down with it is Trey Harris. Chargers have to go hurry up, and they have to hurry up in a hurry.
0: Yeah. But the thing about going for it, Coach Harbaugh, you make that decision to go for it on third down. So your OC knows, hey, if we don't get anything here, we're going. So you're not down on the play clock like they were. Because that was one of the worst parts of it.
1: Herbert throws short. A man misses a would-be tackle at the 45-yard line. And Kimani Vidal gets across midfield and down to the 47-yard line of the Bills. Gets out of bounds to stop the clock with just over 2.5 to go.
0: So you've already made the decision, hey, if we don't get this, we're going to go for it. Or, you know what I mean? So that the play caller already knows what he wants to call. Because you don't want to put your quarterback in a situation where he's down on the play clock. They broke in the huddle at 10 seconds.
1: Yeah. I get what you're saying. From the 47 of the Bills, first down, Herbert out of the gun. Design roll to the right. Rolling, rolling, rolling, throwing. And the ball's caught on the right side, inside the 30 at the 25, inside the 20. And out of bounds at the 18-yard line, that is Ladd McConkey. So the Chargers have a first down at the Bills' 18. The clock is stopped with 2:28 left.
0: Again, they're playing with fire with Hayden Roussey trying to block Greg Rousseau.
1: Well, Rousseau already has two sacks on the day, giving him two in each of the first three games.
0: He's been chasing much. He's coming off the field.
1: Chargers haven't scored a point in the fourth quarter so far this year. This is the third game. They need a bunch of them now. First down from the Bills 18. Trips to the left. Herbert out of the gun. Going to throw to the right. Ball is caught. Trey Harris and is tackled immediately at the 15-yard line. Inbounds.
0: Got to go. Get one off before the 2 minutes.
1: Yep. 2:18, 2:17, 2:16 to go. Second down and 7 from the Bills 15. Herbert out of the gun. One step drop.
0: Yeah.
1: And he just throws it away. That should be grounded. picked up by the Bills. They're running the other way. No signal by the officials. His arm's clearly going forward.
0: His arm's going
1: forward. Going all the way into the end zone is D. Alford. But that's going to come back.
0: Now you got to put time back on the clock and everything.
1: This has not been a good day for the officiating crew either. That was clearly a forward pass. I know they're told to let it go, but that, I mean, just blow the whistle there. That's obvious.
0: It's a forward pass, and then the question is it grounding?
1: Well, yeah, it should have been grounding. He just bounced it at the feet of the offensive lineman. Brandon Kahn says Ladd McConkey was in the vicinity. Cleet Blakeman discussing it with two of his fellow officials. They're talking to New York. Where is Gary Cavalletto when we need him?
0: I'll tell you where he is. Cav.
1: He's in New York. He's probably talking to these guys.
0: Gee whiz. No
1: Cav left Sports USA to go take a job with the National Football League. Can you imagine that? God. Obviously, this is a stepping stone. Marvin, you might be back in coaching before you know it.
0: Come on, man.
1: Come on, guys. It's clearly a forward pass.
5: After review, the ruling of the field is an incomplete forward pass.
1: Okay, right, first of all, the ruling was not on the field. The incomplete. The ruling on the field was not for the touchdown. Yeah, what do we got for time on the clock, Cleet?
5: He's got 2 minutes, 2 minutes and 7 seconds on the game clock.
1: Thank you very much. Wow.
0: Yeah, wow.
1: Wow, that's I don't know what else to say besides wow. There's been a lot of wow moments in this game, but not wow in a good way.
0: But let's go back to that one-step drop, which you continue to talk about. It's not good today. They're too explosive up front, and he's getting the offensive line pushed back in his lap. And he doesn't have an ability to get rid of the football right away when he's in that situation. So they ought to throw that out.
1: Third and 7 at the 15. Herbert gets the shotgun snap. Quick drop. Looking. Now he's rolling to his left. Pulls it down, throws him incomplete at the 5. In the direction of Aronde Gadsden. Now, would you kick the field goal? We're at the 2-minute warning. Kick the field goal, get within 8. You're going to have to get an onside kick anyway. We'll talk about it when we come back. 2-minute warning. Bills 24, Chargers 13. 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
1: Welcome back to Buffalo, where the Bills lead the Chargers 24-13 with 1:59 to go here in the fourth quarter. Chargers on a fourth down have to send out the field goal kicker, Cameron Dicker, to try and get points and make it a one-possession game. Because either way, Marvin, they're going to have to try an onside kick. And the only way they can come back in this game is to recover it. First, they have to get the field goal from Dicker.
0: Yes.
1: This will be a 33-yard attempt. And again, in his career, he's only missed one under 40. Josh Harris will snap it. J.K. Scott will hold it. Chargers haven't scored a point in the fourth quarter this year. Can they get three here? Kick is on the way, and it is good. They have points there within one possession. It is 24-16. So we're going to be looking at an onside kick. And I will want to remind you that the National Hockey League is returning to Sports USA this Tuesday. It'll be opening night for the 2026 season, and we will be in Raleigh, North Carolina. Steve Goldstein, Billy Jaffe, Brandon Kahn will be there as the defending Stanley Cup champion Carolina Hurricanes host the Florida Panthers. Our coverage begins at 4:30 Eastern, 1:30 Pacific. From the start of the regular season through the Stanley Cup final, Sports USA is your play-by-play home for the National Hockey League. Let's pause 10 seconds for station identification. 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
1: Onside kick rule in the NFL.
0: Well,
1: I already know the answer, but I want to let you tell the
0: folks. I do not like the new kickoff rule. The onside kick rule does come back to conventional what we know. But the fact that, you know, at the end of the game you can declare it, you have to declare it, I understand that. But that's the only way they could fix, you know, that from what they have done with the how we kick the football off.
1: Now. Right, right.
0: But your ability to recover it because you can't have an overload is really, really difficult for the kicking team. But it does happen. But you got to be an excellent, you have to have, your kicker has to have a great design to his kick. But you practice it every week. You practice it, and the kicker practices on his own all the time with his kicking coach. So we'll see what we have. We're going to have a little spinner here with the way he's laying the ball on the side.
1: Yep, ball's on its side at the 35-yard line. Cameron Dicker will kick it, and it's on the ground, but fielded by the Bills at the 45 of the Chargers, and that is going to be that. Keon Coleman fell on it. And a devastating loss for Los Angeles and a huge win. The Buffalo Bills, I'm sure their whole coaching staff will say, we did not play well today. We turned it over five times, but they're going to get a W, and they're going to have a 3-0 record.
0: I think I said that at one point, but we got Josh Allen.
1: Got Josh Allen. In spite of two interceptions.
0: In spite of Josh Allen, we got Josh Allen.
1: And two fumbles. And another fumble by James Cook that was lost. They're going to come out of this thing.
0: First
1: Chargers
0: play
1: have
0: of the
1: one
0: game.
1: Timeout left.
0: James Cook fumbled the first play of the game.
1: Yep. Josh Allen under center. Hands it off. And that is James Cook who's going to get a yard, and that's it. Chargers will use their final timeout. And that'll give us time to let you know.
12: Los Angeles takes his third and final timeout.
1: To let you know that this broadcast is presented by authority of Sports USA, the Buffalo Bills, and the Los Angeles Chargers. It may not be reproduced or retransmitted in any form. The accounts and descriptions of this game may not be disseminated without the express written consent of Sports USA, the Bills, and the Chargers. Big game here next week. The New England Patriots were losing last we checked in Jacksonville today. Bills will have a two-game lead, and New England comes to town next Sunday. Another handoff to Cook, and another yard, but that is going to entail another 40 seconds coming off the clock. In the meantime, the Chargers, we talked earlier at the outset of the broadcast, they're at Seattle against the defending Super Bowl champion Seahawks next week. Then they've got the Broncos at home. Then they're at Kansas City. Then they've got a bye. Then they play the Rams at SoFi, Houston at SoFi. Then they're at Baltimore. So it is just a gauntlet for this L.A. Chargers team, Marvin Lewis.
0: Yeah, it really is. Their schedule, it has to be one of the toughest in the National Football League this year. You know, you look at their schedule throughout, other than the Jets and the Bucs who didn't make the playoffs last year, and the Dolphins. Every team's a playoff team.
1: Yep. And they've got one more game in Las Vegas as well, but they already lost to the Raiders last week at home. So not a good start for the Chargers. And certainly in watching the game, you get the sense they're really, I'm not thrilled with this word, but they're discombobulated. I mean, they just are. There's no rhythm or flow to their game right now. And the Bills let the play clock run down. So it'll be third down and six as they take their first timeout at the 41-yard line. 1:06 to go in the fourth quarter, and the Bills leading at 24-16. Bills will take on the Patriots here next week. Then they've got a western swing. They're going to go to Los Angeles to play the Rams, and then they're going to stay out west and take on the Raiders the following week on the 18th of October, and then they have a bye. So they've got four of five on the road after New England next week.
0: Yeah, they had three in a row at home. So yeah, you got to return the favor at some point.
1: At some point, it comes back.
0: And the man.
1: Running for a first down is the man, James Cook. What a day he has had. And that's the mark of a great player. Comes out in the game on the first play of scrimmage and fumbles and loses the ball. And does he sulk? No. Does he let it get to him? No. He winds up having a huge, huge, huge day.
0: Yeah.
1: And that's what you would expect of the guy who led the league in rushing a year ago. His official numbers, 24 carries, 154 yards, and a touchdown. And Josh Allen will take a knee, and we are finished. What a comeback for the Buffalo Bills in spite of five turnovers. Harbaugh, by the way, has now lost six straight games going back to last year. He has never lost two in a row to start a season. Now he's lost three in a row. And they lost their last three last year, two in the regular season and one in the playoffs. And it is going to be a long flight home from Buffalo for the Los Angeles Chargers. And for the Bills, they've got to take a deep breath, say, okay, we got away with one. And they await the New England Patriots, the defending AFC champions, who will be here next week. We're going to take a break. Final score, Bills 24, Chargers 16. 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
1: Welcome back to Buffalo, where the Bills overcome five turnovers and come from behind to beat the Chargers 24-16. Some of the final statistics, total net yards about as close as it can be. Buffalo 350, LA 348 as far as the individuals were concerned. Josh Allen 16 of 26, 204 yards, two interceptions, and two lost fumbles. Justin Herbert, 20 of 34, 226 yards, one touchdown, and one very costly interception. Rushing, James Cook, 24 carries, 154 yards. He averaged 6.5 yards per carry and had a touchdown in spite of losing a fumble on the first offensive play from scrimmage. Omario Hampton was the leading rusher for the Chargers with 56 yards and 15 carries. As far as the receivers were concerned, DJ Moore, the leading receiver for Buffalo, 6 catches for 67 yards. And for the Chargers, Trey Harris, 6 catches for 76 yards. Marvin Lewis,

0: No matter how good things are going across University Boulevard, the anticipation for Lobo basketball is building. And expectations for an even better Lobo team in Eric Olin's second year. That includes the return of starting guards Jake Hall and Uriah Tenet. And a run all the way to the NIT Final Four make the Lobos a favorite in the new look Mountain West. The home schedule includes the rivalry games against New Mexico State and Utah State and a visit from St. Mary's, one of the most underrated teams every year. The Lobo women are under a new leader, Amy Egan. She brings enthusiasm, a fast-paced offense, and a history of winning that will be tested by two Power Four home games against Arizona and Colorado, plus the Aggies too. Lobo men's and women's season tickets are the next sweet deal. Two tickets for the price of one to every home game in the pit. 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